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0: masakit ka. Ito, binilan pa nga kita ng black at red rice para iwas sakit sa puso, cancer, at diabetes.
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3: Welcome to A Moment from Mom, your daily pause to breathe, reflect, and reconnect with God. 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

0: Welcome back indeed to A Moment for Mom, and this is Teacher Des. Good morning sa aton tanan nga mga Iloy dira sa Panimalay, and also to our mothers nga nagaulubra iya sa ilang mga respective working place, no? Just like me, ako iya sa Trinity Christian School, and from Monday to Friday naga-duty ako dira iya. So sa mga Iloy man iya nga naga-duty kung diin-diin nga mga ulubrahan, good morning, and I hope that this program finds you well and also your family. Kamusta ka mo mga Iloy? Ang aton iya sumulunod sa kahanginan via DYVS 1230 kHz, the sweet voice of salvation, no? Pero mi ko ginahambal ina nga what do you call that link, no, or address sa aton iyang AM band, because not everybody is doing Facebook. But of course, at anong tanga Facebook followers, good morning, kid. And this is Kapanimalay Mo Tuesday edition. And this segment is called A Moment for Mom, or AMFM with Teacher Des. Padayon na natin iya ang atong patulunan. Padayon kita, dali na lang kita matapos atong iya nga series, The Red Sea Rules by Robert J. Morgan. And quickly, ako niya i-refresh ang inyong memory kung di inakita na yun, no? Red Sea Rule number one, realize that God means for you to be where you are. Exactly where you are, kung anak ikaw sang Ginoo, amo ina ang imugid iya nga lugar subong nga season. So, be confident that God is with you. Number two is, Red Sea Rule number two, be more concerned for God's glory than for your relief. Masami iya gusto ta magwa sa problema or sa sitwasyon, but the author here is encouraging us through the study in Exodus chapter 14 nga nagasiling baladiri ang Red Sea Rule number 2 nga pwede natin iya nga mapamangkot ang atong kaugalingon, paano ko mag-glorify God sa sining sitwasyon instead of saying to God, Lord, saan ba ko di magwa ang sitwasyon nga ini? O di ba? Mas may meaning, no? Mas may kahulugan. Red Sea Rule number 3, acknowledge your enemy, but keep your eyes on the Lord. Ang yes, niya nga main point is focus on the Lord despite of the many giants around us. Red Sea Rule number 4, about one word, pray. Mga muyo kita. Red Sea Rule number 5, stay calm and confident and give God time to work. Masami kita iya mga nanay, masapuan natin atong mga kaulingon, nagararara, nagapanik, no? Pero ang Red Sea Rule number 5, nagasiling, give time for God to work. Red Sea Rule number 6, when unsure, just take the next logical steps, a step rather, by faith, no? Kung ano yung leading ni Lord, sundun natin. And then Red Sea Rule number 7, last week in iya, envision God's enveloping presence, no? The pillar of clouds by day and the pillar of fire by night. Amo ina ang simbolo sa presensya sa Ginoo. Today, we will continue with the Red Sea Rule number 8, which says, trust God to deliver in His own unique way. Exodus 14, verses 21 to 22, nagasiling, Moses stretched out his hand over the sea, and the Lord caused the sea to go back by a strong east wind all that night, and made the sea into dry land, and the waters were divided. So the children of Israel went into the midst of the sea on the dry ground, and the waters were a wall to them on their right hand and on their left. Kagrabe, no? Terrible niya. Hindi iniya katang isip lang. This is not a fiction story, a fictional story, but this really happened during the time nga si Moses iaginlead niya ang Israelites out of Egypt. B.H. Carroll said, there came a mighty wind like a wedge and split that sea wide open, clear to its center. That is God's miraculous ways. The Israelites, stuck, stilled, and silent, watched in unbearable suspense as the old man raised his rod over the obstructing sea. That's Moses. An easter wind suddenly gusted from heaven, tugging at the beards and clothes of the multitude who were mostly skeptics. They watched slack-jawed as the downdraft intensified, hit the water, slowly plowed through the sea. The waves rose in foam and fury, forming translucent walls that became an avenue for them and later an ambush for their enemies, a gateway to the one and a graveyard to the other. It was the Old Testament's most dramatic object lesson, one of God's greatest miracles. It's simple lesson, trust God to deliver in His own unique way. That's His specialty. In Deuteronomy, nagasiling mga nanay, Deuteronomy 23:14, the Lord your God walks in the midst of your camp to deliver you. Psalm 34 verse 19, nagasiling. Many are the afflictions of the righteous, but the Lord delivers him out of them all. Job 5:19, He shall deliver you in 6 troubles. Yes, in 7 no evils shall touch you. 2 Peter 2:9 says, The Lord knows how to deliver the godly out of temptations. And Galatians 1:4 says, Christ gave himself for our sins, that he might deliver us from the present and evil age. Psalm 50 verse 15, Call upon me in the day of trouble. I will deliver you, and you shall glorify me. 2 Timothy 4:18, The Lord will deliver me from every evil work and preserve me for his heavenly kingdom. To him be glory forever. O hunong kita kadali. Ano kunong hambal sini sang sini nga rule ni? Trust God to deliver in his own unique way. Unique way, ha? Take note, unique way. Pero tuod na bla, does he steal? Does he deliver from financial trouble, marital problems, emotional confusion, harm and danger, self-destructive habits, disease? May ara pag iba way out si God? Yes, absolutely. But we must have God's perspective on deliverance, for He does not always view things as we do. My thoughts are not your thoughts, sambal ni Lord. The Lord cautions in Isaiah 55 verse 8, Nor are your ways my ways. We must view God's deliverance not by emotional reflex, human standards, or even common sense, but by biblical truth. God will deliver His children from every evil work, from every peril and problem, from tribulation, even from death itself. But there are no cookie cutters in heaven. God does not have standardized, same-size-fits-all solution to our various problems. He treats every situation as singular and special, and He designs a unique, tailor-made deliverance to every trial and trouble. Does He still cleave the seas? Do miracles still occur? Real miracles? Yes, when He chooses. Grabe, si God ya, gapadayon, inadyapon hatag sa milagro sa atong. Hindi ta maubos ang oras para maghambal sini, magsugid sini, no? But definitely, God is delivering His people His way, His own unique way. Diba? Amo niya si God, yeah. No? Humble ko ni Cameron Thompson, we have a God who begins with the impossible and goes on from there. Grabe, no? He begins with the impossible and goes on from there. When the children of Israel were trapped and afraid, took forbidden tithes and Pharaoh's tirade, Jehovah commanded and Moses obeyed, as pitiful prayers filled an impossible place, as Moses gazed into Jehovah's dread face. As the people of God needed infinite grace, the mighty winds howled, violent waves dashed, the sea waters quivered, and the lightnings flashed. The thunders boomed, and the breakers crashed. And when the sun arose on that terrible day, the children of Israel, through the misty spray, discovered their God had made them a way. And many Christians in the years have passed, though troubled by fears, though tired and harassed, have found the same God, strong, sure, and steadfast. Wow. Well said, Robert J. Morgan. Katahumgid. No? Katahumgid sa hinambal niya. He would always give His providential ways. Hambal pa ni John Calvin, mga nanay, when the light of divine providence has once shone upon a godly man, he is then relieved and set free not only from the extreme anxiety and fear that were pressing him before, but from every care. Wow! Pamatiin, abla nanay! From every care we are freed, because when we give God the opportunity or the time to deliver us in His own unique way, maulat lang ta. Pero hindi tayo magulat. 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Amo gani na nauso ang fast food, ang drive-thru. 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There's something about that. Nga nagakaurungan ka, nga nagahulat ka. There's beauty in that actually, no? Nga wala mo ginadali ang solusyon. Because God has His own timing. Ang cadence ni God is different from us. And the rhythm of God's timing is definitely different from us. Gusto tayo, hara-hara, dali-dali. But let's give room to God na mag-iho siya in His own unique way. You know, ka-beautiful. Na-reminded ko pala sang verse nga nagasiling, no eye has seen, no ear has heard, no mind has ever conceived what the Lord has prepared for those who love Him. Kung magambata, I love you, Lord, then we should wait upon the Lord. We should wait upon the Lord. And in waiting, da nag-harness, da nag-abakod ang aton pagtuo sa iya. Nanay, would you pause and pray with me this morning? Let us pray. God, we thank you, Lord, for reminding us that your unique way is very different from our ways. That's why it's called unique. Your ways are not our ways. Your thoughts are not our thoughts. So, Lord, tuloy kami, buligi kami, magsalig sa imong ngalan, Jehovah, Nisi, Lord, our banner, Jehovah Jireh, our great provider, Jehovah Shalom, our peace that passeth all understanding. Yes, God, you are Elohim. Oh, our great God, you are all-knowing, all-powerful. Ano pag Lord, yan ba naman sa imo, Lord, man? Everything that you are is enough for us. So, Lord, salamat gid for reminding us. We receive your word today, Lord God, through the reading of your word in Exodus chapter 14. Thank you, God. Thank you, God. All glory to your name. In Jesus' name we pray. Amen. God bless you, mga nanay. Until next week.
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2: Tonight, you can't be you. I'm going to tell you, see, guy, like, when Kang Sakam like Yaksong, see, Pian, Haksip, Gito, Tao Yan, Olo, Jet Boon, see, Pian, sit at the Digua, read it like Ta, like Susong, it's Boon Check. One Hook Susong, Yung Yong Dilan is in Wak Yong.
3: Jong 及毒害的瘟疫，伊得去用家己的灵门吃的白字，你要投靠的伊的石棒堆下，伊的诚实是大水的盾牌，你得去唔惊暗暝的惊吓，也是日时白日的钱，也唔惊黑暗中流行的瘟疫，也是下昼时灭人的毒病。虽然有千人跋倒伫你的身边，万人跋倒伫你的正边，这灾害却未会临近你。独独你亲目观看，看见歹人遭报，妖花是我的避难所。你竟将至高者当你的居所，祸患的确未临到你，灾害也未挖滚你的顶边。因为伊要为你吩咐伊的使者，在你行的一切道路顶保护你。因要用手托着你，免得你的脚碰伫石头顶。你要打伫狮甲毒蛇的身上，吞打少壮的狮甲大蛇。上帝讲，因为伊专心听我，我就要救伊。因为伊知影我的名，我要将伊安置伫。关的所在，伊若救过我，我就应允伊。伊伫急难中，我要甲伊同在，我要救伊，予伊尊贵，我要予伊足向长下寿，将我的救恩显明予伊。

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1: 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Akong inyo kaupod subong sa 1233 Radio DYVS sa launa 30 tutong alas 2 sang hapon sa aton nga School Buzz Season 2. Ako si Jam Dela Cruz. So maayong hapon sa aton mga tagpalamatik kag sa aton mga tagtumulan o kag sa mga kapadayon nga suporta sa aton nga programa. This is a new day of new information. So mga gusto mag-greet, suggest or comment, ikasulat na rin sa ato nga comment section kay akon inibasahon kag tamyawon. So yesterday, we talked about the meaning and importance of campus journalism. Na-learn naton that journalism is not simply about writing. It is about the truth, accuracy, fairness, critical thinking, and responsibility. We also discussed this year's important theme, critical, principled, and accountable journalism. Subong naman nga adlaw, we will go a deeper. So we will talk about the different journalism events nga included sa STP, sa DSPC. So ma-learn naton kung ano bala ang each event. And i-discuss naton ang skills nga needed sa each category. And we will give practical tips sa ato mga young journalists kung paano magpreparar para sa ilang competitions. So sa ato mga campus journalists, sharpen your pencil, prepare your notebook, charge your camera and devices, warm up your voices, and most importantly, prepare your minds. Because journalism is not just about having talent, it is about using that talent responsibly. So according sa DSPC guidelines nga shown sa atong memorandum, may ara several nga individual journalism events para sa elementary and secondary learners. This includes ang news writing, editorial writing, column writing, feature writing, science and technology writing, sports writing, copy reading and headline writing, editorial cartooning, photojournalism, and for the secondary level, may ara kita mobile journalism or mojo. So ini may ara man kita mga group events, pareho sang broadcasting, desktop publishing, online publishing, and other journalism-related activities. So each category nga require some different skills, but there is one thing may ara sila in common. So they require responsible communication. So now i-examine natin ini isa-isa. So let us begin with one of the most familiar good nga journalism events para sa tanan, which is ang news writing. So ano bala ang news writing? So ang news writing is the process of presenting information about an event, situation, or issue sa isa ka clear, accurate kag organized nga way. So a news writer kinanglanon i-answeran ang basic question, which is ang who, what, when, where, and why, ang 5 W's and 1 H, which is ang H naton is ang how. So let us imagine a school event. Suppose ang inyong eskwelahan maging conduct nga tree planting activity. Hindi lang pwede ang news writing simple lang makasulat nga ang students planted trees today. So ina isa lang ka basic statement, pero ang isa ka journalist mag-investigate pagid further. So sino bala ang nag-participate, which is the who? Ang where? Diin ini nahitabo. Ang when, sang saan o ini natabo? Why, nga ba laging conduct ang amo ining activity? And of course, how many students ang joined and how was it organized and ano ang result? Now, ang imong story naging more informative. So sa ato elementary learners, imagine kamo nag-cover sang school reading activity. So ini ang mga facts. Ang activity gin held sang Monday. Ini na involves ang grade 5 pupils. Ini na took place sa school library. Ang activity nag-promote sa reading and ang school librarian and ang teachers nagbulig nga i-organize ini. So napamakot ng imo kaugalingon. Sino? So of course ang ato nga grade 5 pupils. Ano bala ini? Of course isa ka reading activity. Sang sano? Sang Monday. Sa diin, sa school library. Nga abala, of course, to promote reading. And paano? Through a school-organized reading activity. That is how a journalist begins building a story. So next, naton nga event is the editorial writing. So ang editorial writing is different from ordinary news writing. Ang news writing primarily lang ini nagapresent sang verified information. Pero ang editorial writing nagapresent sang position or opinion regarding sa amo inang issue. But remember get nga ang inyong opinion dapat isuportahan man gyapon sang facts and reasoning. Suppose ang inyong topic is cleanliness. So ang weak editorial might simply say students should keep the school clean because cleanliness is good. Ina isa ka very general statement. Pero ang stronger nga editorial magahambal or mag-explain. Ano bala ang problem? Ano nga evidence ang nagapakita nga amo ina nga problem naga-exist? Nga bala ini nag-matter? Sino ang apektado? Ano ang dapat ubrahon? Ano ang pwede mahimo sa student para makakontribute sila? So that is how an editorial becomes meaningful. So sa atong mga learners, you remember getting having an opinion does not mean you can ignore facts. A strong opinion is supported by evidence, logic, kag clear reasoning. So before ikaw magsulat sa isa ka editorial, ask gid ang imo kagalingon, what is the issue? Ano ang akong patihan? Kag ngaa, patihan ko bala ini? Ano nga evidence na nag-support sang akon nga position? And ano ang solution nga pwede ko ma-recommend? So next event natin is column writing. So ang column nagahatag sa writer sa more personal voice. So ang isa ka columnist makadiscuss niya experience, observation, social issues, school concerns, or other meaningful topics. But remember, gid nga ang personal voice does not mean irresponsible writing. So even kung ikaw nag-express imo kagalingon, kinanglanon mo gyapon maging accurate, respectful, thoughtful, kag responsible. For example, if ikaw nag-disagree sa isa ka school policy ninyo, pwede mo gid ma-express ang imo nga opinion. But instead, nga i-attack mo ang mga tawo, focus sa issue. Instead of saying nga ang mga tawo nga nag-upras ang amo ini nga policy are terrible, pwede kag makahambal nga ang policy may create challenges sa mga students because, so they, of course, ang ina, makamake it difference. So one attacks people. Ang isa yan, nag-discuss sang issue. That is more responsible communication. So now let's talk about the feature writing. So ang feature writing nag-allow it sa mga journalists to tell stories in a more engaging way. So, ang feature, pwede gin maka-focus sa tao, sa place, event, experience, community, achievement, problem, or inspiring story. So, for example, instead of simply reporting, a teacher received an award. Ang feature writer might ask, sino ang amo ini nga teacher? Ano ang challenges na na-face ang amo ini nga teacher? Ano ang nag-inspire sa amo ini nga teacher? paano ginbuligan sang teacher ang iyang mga learners? Ano nga lessons ang pwede ma-learn sa mga readers from the experience? So ang goal na diri is to bring the story to life while remaining accurate. So sa atong mga young learners, here is a simple reminder. Facts tells us what happened. Details helps us understand the story. So dapat kamo magamit gid meaningful details, mag-describe sa mga relevant experiences, mag-use ang appropriate mga quotations, mag-show some human side of the story, but never invent details just to make your story more dramatic. Okay, that is very important. Hindi gid mag-fabricate. Okay, if something did not happen, do not write as though it happened. Next natong event is the science and technology writing. So amo naman ini ang category nagarequire sa mga learners nga mag-explain scientific and technological topics clearly. So ini naga-include ang new discoveries, environmental issue, health-related science topics, technology and education, innovation, AI or artificial intelligence, space, climate, agriculture, kagdamo pagin ng mga areas. So, ang challenge na diri is to explain complex information sa isa ka way kung sa diin ang isa ka ordinary person or ordinary readers makaintindi. So, imagine if ikaw nagasulat about artificial intelligence. Hindi ka pwede magamit some complicated technical words. Kaya ang imong obra is to explain ano pala ang artificial intelligence. Paano bala ini ginagamit? Ano ang iya benefits? Ano ang iya nga risk? Nga abala gamiton ini sa mga students responsibly. So ang good science and technology writer makes difficult information easier to understand. So next is, of course, ang sports writing. So ang sports writing nag-require observation, accuracy, speed, kag excitement. So imagine bala ikaw naga-cover sang basketball game. Kinanglano nimo sang sino ang nagahampang? Ano ang score? Sino ang nakascore? Sang sano nahitabo ang important moment? Paano nag-change ang hampang? Sino ang nagdaog? But sports writing is more than listing scores. Ang good nga sports writer naga-capture sang energy sang game. However, ang excitement dapat hindi gin ma-replace ang accuracy. Hindi mag-invent sang score. Hindi mag-claim nga ang someone nag-score when they did not. Hindi mag-exaggerate sang event beyond what actually happened. Pwede mo gid mahimo ang imong writing exciting while remaining truthful. So next is ang copy reading and headline writing. So this event requires attention to detail. Imagine bala mayroon kay sa page full of words. Ang imong job is to identify errors. Kinanglanan mo mag-watch for spelling, grammar, punctuation, word usage, factual inconsistencies, and other writing problems. Then, may ara headline writing. Ang headline mo kinanglanan maging clear, concise, accurate, and interesting. So, for example, students plant trees during school environmental drive. Ina clear, but you won't believe what the students did. Ina maka-attracted attention, but wala ini nagahamba sa readers kung ano gid pala ang nahitabo. So, a responsible journalist dapat i-priority gid ang clarity over clickbait. So, now let us talk about editorial cartooning. So, not every journalist naga-communicate paagi sa paragraphs or words. Some communicate through drawings. So, ang editorial cartoon, naga-express ang idea about education, environment, community issues, social concerns, government policies, technology, or other important topics. Pero, sa pag-create ng editorial cartoon, nag-require gid sang more than drawing well. Ang cartoonist, kinanglanon, intindihon ang issue. Ang symbols, dapat meaningful. Ang message, dapat understandable. Ang humor, dapat inigamiton. But it should not promote discrimination, hatred, or harmful stereotypes. So ang cartoon dapat makapanumdum sa isang katao nga that is its power. Next is photojournalism. Ang photojournalist nagatell sang stories through images. Ang one photograph kay makakommunicate gid sang powerful message. Think about a paragraph or a photograph of students planting trees. Makita mong ila actions, ang ila teamwork, ang ila environment, ang ila expressions, ang ila nga participation. But remember, a photograph must be accurate. Do not deliberately manipulate a photograph to change what really happened. So, hindi gid mag-remove sing important elements in a way that misleads the audiences. Hindi gid mag-take inappropriate photographs of people. Always consider privacy and consent when appropriate. So, a photojournalist must have both technical skill and ethical judgment. So, sa ating mga secondary learners, ang guidelines also nag-include for Mojo or mobile journalism. Subong, a smartphone can become a powerful journalism tool. With one device, ang isa ka student magka-take photographs, magka-record interviews, magka-capture sang video, record audio, edit content, and prepare digital stories. But once again, technology is only a tool. Having an advanced phone does not automatically make someone a good journalist. Ang important skills na dere are accuracy, storytelling, verification, ethics, creativity, and responsibility. And of course, subong na as sa sininga time na explore nato ng major individual journalism events sa 2026 kag 2027 nga TSPC. Na learn nato nga every category requires a different skill. News writing requires accuracy. Editorial writing requires reasoning. Column writing requires thoughtful expression. Feature writing requires storytelling. Ang sports writing nag-require observation and accuracy. Ang science and technology writing nag-require clear explanation. Ang copywriting nag-require attention to detail. Ang editorial cartooning nag-require visual thinking. Photojournalism requires observation and ethical judgment, and mobile journalism requires the responsible use of technology. But all of them have one common foundation, which is the truth. So, of course, at mga young journalists, hindi gid pagkalipat nga mag-write gid carefully, mag-think it critically. Check your facts, respect others, and always remember that ang imong story may be read by many young people, but your responsibility begins with every word you write. So now, let us talk about the actual conduct of 2026 to 2027 the Division Schools Press Conference. So it discussed not on different activities, elimination rounds, elementary and secondary competition, broadcasting events, group events, expense and registration, and roles on parents and teachers, importance of sportsmanship and healthy competition. And most importantly, kung paano ba lang every student makaprepare for this year's campus journalism activities. So if ikaw is like a student journalist, listen carefully. So, of course, according to the Division Memorandum for 2026 to 2027, the DSPC's Division School Press Conference, ang participants are the campus journalists and school paper advisors of public and private elementary and secondary schools. This means ang DSPC hindi lang para sa isa ka particular schools. So, it brings together student journalists from different schools in Bacolod City. Think about what that means. Ang isa ka student from one school may meet another student from another school. So sila may have different experiences, different writing styles, different interests. One may be interested in sports writing. Another may love feature writing. Another may be passionate about science. Another may be skilled in photography. Another may be confident in broadcasting. Ang DSPC nagahatag sa ining mga young people an opportunity to demonstrate their skills, learn from one another, and experience healthy competition. And ang ating parents, this is important. ang inyong child's participation should not be measured only whether he or she wins. Ang participation itself can already be a valuable learning experience. Ang student or a learner maka develop confidence. Ma-overcome niya fear of speaking, ma-improve niya writing skills, maka-learn how to work under pressure, ma-learn how to accept criticisms, learn how to lose gracefully. And of course, a student may also discover a talent that could become important in the future. So here is another important detail for the memorandum. Sa ang activity niya iniwala gid registration fee. That is an important point para sa mga eskwelahan, parents, and the participant nga mag-iintra. So however, although there is no registration fee, may ang memorandum nag-explain may expenses mag-iapon nga mag-incur during sa DSVC. This include expenses from food, transportation, kag bond papers of participants. For public schools, of course, ini-charge sa MOOE. So also, ang medals and trophies may be charged again sa SEF. So of course, now perhaps one of the most important parts of campus journalist and school paper advisors is on schedule. Let us go through the important dates and stated sa amo ining memorandum. Parents and teachers, if may are kamo dira notebook, you may want to write this down. So first activity nga listed is the online orientation and the conduct of 2026 to 2027 nga DSVC. So for individual print journalism, ang orientation naka-schedule sang last August 14, 2026. So a student journalist nga involved sa amo ining print journalism should pay attention to the orientation. So ini opportunity gid nga nakatuon sila sa pag-change sang rules, procedures, kag expectation before the actual competition. So, sa August 15 naman, may ara kita additional online orientation activities para sa individual visual journalism kag broadcast kag digital journalism. So, of course, may ara kita naman elimination activities for English and Filipino. For television, SN, and radio SB, ang elimination is scheduled on August 29, 2026. And it is identified as school-based for collaborative desktop publishing kag online publishing naman ang elimination is scheduled on September 4, 2026. So ang venue nga naka-indicate sa memorandum is Bata National High School. So sa ato mga student journalists, this means preparation is important. Do not wait until the day before the competition. Preparation begins much earlier. So now let's talk about elementary level contest. For English, elementary level contest is scheduled on September 8, 2026. Ang venue nga naka-indicate is Andres Bonifacio Elementary School 2. For Filipino, elementary level contest is scheduled on October 3, 2026. Ang venue is the Rizal Elementary School. So sa atong elementary learners na nagapamati kag nagalanta subong, ini opportunity to show what you have learned. But remember, do not be afraid. You do not need to know everything. You simply need to prepare. Read, write, observe, ask questions, practice, and listen to your teachers and school paper advisors. For our secondary learners, amo ini nga important date. Secondary level contest for English is scheduled on September 9, 2026. Ang venues nga naka-indicate is Andres Bonifacio Elementary School 1 and 2. For Filipino, the secondary level contest is on October 10, 2026. Ang venue is the Rizal Elementary School. Sa ato naman, high school journalists, this is your chance to demonstrate the skills you have developed through your school publication and journalism activities. So, remember, getting a competition is not a test who is the most important student. It is a test of preparation, skill, discipline, and responsible performance. So, of course, also, memorandum naga-provide man sang dates for the announcement of winners. For English, ang announcement of winners is scheduled on September 11, 2026 sa Andres Bonifacio Elementary School 2 Gym. Next is for elementary. 8 a.m. for elementary, 1 p.m. for secondary. For Filipino, announcement of winners is scheduled on October 17, 2026. Ang venue is Rizal Elementary School and the same in gap on 8 a.m. for elementary and 1 p.m. for secondary. So to every learner na nagapamati and nagalantaw, if your name is announced, congratulations. Advance congratulations. If your name is not called, please remember, get nga you are not a failure. One competition does not define your intelligence. One score does not define your potential. One loss does not determine your future. What matters is what you learned. What matters is whether you improved. What matters is whether you continue. So, of course, also, ang division delegates ang details for the Campus Journalism Awards is to be announced and scheduled for the pre-regional schools press conference is to be announced man. So, of course, also may akita diri mga group journalism events naman. So, objectives ng DSPC is to emphasize the importance of fostering camaraderie and enriching learning experiences through healthy and friendly competition. So, ang competition, hindi kinanglan mag-create enemies. Ang imong, a competitor, can also become your friend. The student who defeats you may teach you something. Ang student can win sang award, pwede gid maka-inspire sa imo to work harder. And you may inspire someone through your own efforts. So, sa atong campus journalists, compete with excellence, but compete with respect. If another student wins, congratulate them. If another school performs well, appreciate their effort. If you make a mistake, learn from it. If you lose, stand up. If you win, remain humble. Because the true spirit of campus journalism is not simply dapat perdihon ko ang tanan. It is, I must become better while respecting everyone. So I hope damo na mga munatunan sa ako subunga anla. Stay informed and stay open-minded. Don't forget ang ating School Bus Season 2. Ang inyo paborito nga programa, Hublin Lunes, Tubtub Biyernes, alauna 30, tutup alas 2 ang hapon. 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Ano yung kalipat ni mag-react? Comment, share, and follow. And akong inyo kaupod sa bunga adlaw, ako si Jam, the lookers na nagasiling. Maayong adlaw sa inyong nga tanan.

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We are the Ensemble Initium and Ensemble Contraste in the Menuetto from George Onslow's Sextet, Opus 30. Next, the Allegro from Johann Baptist Neruda's

Andre Leonard led the Slovak Radio Symphony Orchestra in the D-Mac from Leo Janáček's Lochian Dances. Before that, we heard trumpetist Guido Vaughn with a Prague Chamber Orchestra in the Allegro from Johann Baptist Neruda's Concerto for Trumpet, Basso Continuo in Strings in E-flat Major. Next, George Enescu's Romanian Rhapsody No. 2 in D.

0: Vladimir Golshman led the Vienna State Opera Orchestra in George Enescu's Romanian Rhapsody No. 2 in D.
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Hello, good afternoon to you, my sweet friend. Welcome to your music program, Uprising, here on 1233 Radyo DYBS. This is your friend Angel. Kamusta ka bien sa sining hapon? I hope everything is great by God's grace. Of course, nang suggestion lang is hindi noo that day by day, we are here sa gihapon. Nag-ginhawa, nag-pangalipay, and of course, nag-enjoy man sang beautiful blessings sa Ginoo sa aton everyday. I believe, may aragid blessing ang Ginoo sa aton everyday. We might just want to ask God to open our eyes on those beautiful blessings niya ara malang sa aton niya palibot. No? For example, the air we breathe, kisa do ginatake for granted na lang nato na biyano. But of course, manamigid that even in the smallest things, ginakabig nato yung mga small things in life, no, aton gid pasalamatan sa Ginoo. Because, sunod pa ganyan, isang-isa kaambahanon, we are not promised of tomorrow. What we have is today. So I hope and I pray na ato na tanan ma-appreciate. And we always acknowledge that there is something good in every day. Now, muna ka nipirming na humble natin dito sa Uprising that every day may not be good, but there's something good in every day. So, mo ginabiyan na, no? Atong kabuhi, dugay-dugay, malipayon kita, dugay-dugay, nasubuan naman kita. Rarely, nga ang entire week, Sunday to Saturday, nga perfect yan. But what is important is there will be good days, there will be bad days. But what is important is we always are grateful, thankful, and appreciate naton ang tanan. Nigin bless sa aton, sa aton Ginoo. For our first song this afternoon, let us listen to this beautiful song titled Bad Day by Daniel Powter.

And it was a beautiful song entitled No Chains on Me by Chris Tomlin. Yes, my sweet friend, no, amo na ito niya. List of songs so far sa Sining hapon. Anyway, my sweet friend, kamusta dira? 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Digid malipat abyan that we take our break kung kita nag-work. 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

0: Uprising.
1: And that was a beautiful song titled Yes, I Will by Vertical Worship. So it's really true, my sweet friend. Every day may not be awesome, but there is something awesome to appreciate in every day that we have. We just have to recognize the good in today. And with that, can I set the last song? It's entitled Something Good by Gateway Worship. But before we play that song, thank you so much for having me in your afternoon right there in your radio dial. Good afternoon once again. Also, thank you for listening here at Uprising. This is your friend Angel saying, every day may not be good, but there's something good in every day. And of course, thank you so much for being with me on this episode. And for our last song, here is Something Good by Gateway Worship.

This is 1233 DYVS, the sweet voice of salvation, proclaiming the gospel of Jesus Christ on air for 55 years and pressing on until all have heard.

0: 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I'm Liz Waid.
1: And I'm Colin Lowther. Spotlight uses a special English method of broadcasting. It is easier for people to understand, no matter where in the world they live.
2: When was the last time that you had a great conversation?
0: This question was from the thinker and poet John O'Donohue from Ireland. Anyone can have a conversation. It is just two people talking to each other. But what is a great conversation? He asked this question on the public radio program On Being. He continued describing the kind of conversation he was talking about.
2: When was the last time that you had a great conversation? A conversation in which you heard yourself saying things that you did not know that you knew, that you received from somebody words that found places within you that you thought were lost. When you had a sense of an event of a conversation that brought the two of you to a different place. When did you last have a conversation that continued to sing in your mind for weeks afterwards? I have had some of them recently, and it is just amazing. As we would say at home, they are food and drink for the soul.
0: Have you ever had this kind of conversation? Some people think that conversations can change the world. But the world itself is also changing. People spend less time talking to each other and more time using technology to communicate. And this affects the way that we have conversations. Is it still important to spend time in face-to-face conversation with each other? What are some ways to do that? Today's Spotlight is on having good conversations.
1: Conversation is a way of talking to another person. It is an exchange of ideas. By exchanging ideas, it creates new ideas. Like John O'Donohue says, it brings people into a new place together. Another writer, Thomas Zeldin, describes conversation this way.
3: Conversation is a meeting of minds with different memories and habits. When minds meet, they do not just exchange facts. They change them and reshape them. They see different meanings in them and engage in new ways of thought.
0: In the past, there were no televisions, video games, or mobile phones. People spent time talking in person. In many cultures, it was important to be able to have a good conversation. This showed that a person was friendly and intelligent. It was also a sign that he or she cared about and respected other people. And it was a way for people to share ideas and create new ones together.
1: But technology has changed the way that people have conversations. In some ways, the internet has made people more connected. A person can very easily talk to someone else across the world. And more people use mobile phones to communicate. They often text each other instead of talking. It is easy and quick.
0: But this easy and quick method affects a person's ability to think about problems in a complex and deep way. Instead, he feels he needs to share many things quickly, maybe just because he can. Sherry Turkle is an expert in technology and communication. In a TED Talk, she explained,
4: "We use technology to define ourselves. We share our thoughts and feelings as we are having them. We used to think, I have a feeling, I want to make a call. Now, our first reaction is, I want to have a feeling, I need to send a text."
1: But communication like texting does not have the same result as a good conversation. John O'Donohue talks about whether modern people have lost the ability for connecting in this way.
2: "I think we have not practiced it enough, and so we need it more. And I think it is a matter of concentrating, really just concentrating. If you understand how important to your whole spirit and being and character and mind and health friendship actually is, you will take time for conversation."
0: When we have less conversation, we miss this important relationship with people. We do not understand the complexity of other individuals. And we do not feel as supported emotionally. We also lose the chance to experience new ways of thinking. This is an important part of how humans create.
1: Talking can change the world. However, many people have never learned how to have a good conversation. Talking to other people may make a person feel nervous or afraid. He may not know what to say or how to behave. Celeste Headley is a radio interviewer. Her job is to have conversations with people. Headley gave a TED talk called 10 Ways to Have a Better Conversation. Here are a few of her suggestions.
5: Be present. Concentrate on the person you are talking with at the present moment. If you do think about other things, put them out of your mind. You can think about them later.
6: Enter every conversation, thinking that you will learn something.
1: Listen closely. Every person has had different experiences. Every person has a different way of seeing the world. Be open to learning from people you talk with.
5: When you are talking, try not to say the same things over and over. And try not to talk about too many small details. People will not remember exact times, dates, and names. Instead, concentrate on sharing your thoughts.
1: Lastly, be interested in other people. If you are truly interested in learning from them, you will. You will probably learn something about yourself too.
0: Following this advice takes practice. But a good conversation is worth the work. Sometimes people do not take enough time to talk and listen to each other. They miss the chance to know each other and the world. It is like people live together but are in the dark. Many people think that the world would be better if people had more conversations. Thomas Zeldin is one of these people. In his book, Conversation: How Talk Can Change Our Lives, he writes,
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0: The writer of this program was Rena Dam. The producer was Michio Ozaki. 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

0: This is 1233 DYVS, the sweet voice of salvation, proclaiming the gospel of Jesus Christ on air for 55 years and pressing on until all have heard.
1: Kidnapped in the African nation of Niger, or Niger as some call it, American missionary Kevin Rideout was held in captivity for 9 months. But now he's been released and returned safely home to his family.

0: For 19 years, Kevin Rideout worked as a Christian missionary pilot for SIM International. On October 21st of last year, he was kidnapped by three armed men near his home in the capital city of Niamey. The details of his release, as well as the identity of his captors, remain unclear, but SIM released this statement. Krista and the rest of Kevin's family are profoundly grateful for the prayers offered on their behalf by people around the world throughout his captivity. And they're right. Whoever else may have been involved securing his release, it was the Lord who deserves the praise. Welcome to Haven Today. I'm David Wolin, sharing the great story that's all about Jesus. We're continuing today in a series called Born Again, The Message of the Great Awakening. And of course, as with any big moment in history, if you're living through it, you can't see it in the same way that history one day will. Yet, even in the 1730s, it was clear then to born-again believers that God was doing something. The Holy Spirit was stirring great numbers of people through the simple preaching of the gospel, as faithful preachers simply opened up their Bibles and taught directly from the scriptures, calling the religious to repent from trying to save themselves through their own works and good deeds, and also urging those whose sin was more on the surface to come and repent and look to Christ and receive the new birth that Jesus describes in John chapter 3. This was one of the great themes of the Great Awakening. And yet again, what was happening was the work of the Holy Spirit. And although the Lord was working through many different people, there was one young preacher whose rhetorical ability, and having been trained already for the stage early in life, that allowed him to be heard by crowds so large it was hard for skeptics to believe the reports were true.
1: Whitfield is the great preacher of the Great Awakening, and he's by far the most famous preacher at the time. He's really arguably the first sort of full-blown modern celebrity in any field.
0: Right.
1: So we think that by the end of Whitfield's life, something like 75% of the American colonists had heard him preach in person. I mean, he's a phenomenally gifted and talented preacher, but his preaching is just down the line orthodox Bible, evangelical preaching of the gospel.
0: The voice of Dr. Thomas Kidd. I was absolutely fascinated by what he had to say, so much so that he'll be back with us throughout this series. And I'm appreciating so much just having a trained historian who is also a fellow Christian believer. This helps ground us with the facts of what God was doing during the Great Awakening. We'll hear more of that conversation in a few moments. But first, I'm excited to tell you about a recent film made by Christian believers, our friends at Sight and Sound, which historically has been a Christian theater company. Now they're making Christian films as well. And their recent movie, called A Great Awakening, tells the story of George Whitfield through the eyes of his unbelieving friend, Benjamin Franklin, whose initial interest in him was based on what people had been saying about his preaching ministry over in England.
2: Mr. Franklin, a reverend named George
3: Whitfield, yes, I'm aware of him and his departure from England for our colonies.
2: He's been drawing tremendous crowds, as large as
3: 25,000. You know, since my youth, I have struggled to believe that a single voice, say that of an army general, could be heard by thousands of his soldiers without significant aid in volume amplification.
2: Yes, sir. Anyway, he...
3: Now, I am not doubting Whitfield's skill as a powerful orator. I am doubting, however, the unfounded claim that he can be heard and understood by so many. There's simply not enough data to support such a claim, and without evidence, I won't believe it.
2: You don't believe the stories from London are true?
3: I believe that fish grow larger as they cross the Atlantic.
0: A clip from the new movie called A Great Awakening from Sight and Sound. This is incredibly well done. So much to commend about this film, but for me, the best part by far is how much of George Whitfield's own words captured in his original sermons, many of which were transcribed as he spoke and was preaching extemporaneously. Those sermons are preserved for us as part of the historical record. And in this film, with exemplary acting, significant portions of those messages actually make it into the film. The very words that the Lord used to bring people to faith almost 300 years ago can now be heard afresh in our ears. This is a great film, simply to have and enjoy, but perhaps it can be more than that. This might be a way to inspire a conversation with loved ones. I've watched it with my own children. And actually, I want to speak to that. This movie got a PG-13 rating, and I'll tell you why. It shows Whitfield preaching to coal miners who begin to throw rocks at him, and then he's struck in the face and yet continues to preach with blood streaming down, even as those who were throwing stones soon begin to fall to their knees with tears of repentance. Now, as grandparents and parents, this is a call that we have to make with younger viewers. So if you're concerned about the rating, I just want you to know why. And honestly, for me, this was part of the basis of a conversation that we had as a family after watching. Why would someone like George Whitfield risk their life preaching the gospel even after getting hurt like that? This really is a remarkable film. And now, stirring our hearts with the truth of the gospel of Jesus Christ, who is still at work in our world today, here's City Light with Saved My Soul.

0: This is Haven Today. I'm David Wolin, and joining us again, Dr. Thomas Kidd. He's research professor at Midwestern Baptist Theological Seminary. The focus of your academic career has been history, and we are talking about a very important piece of history. So, Dr. Kidd, welcome back.
1: Thanks for having me.
0: So yesterday we were talking about the beginnings of the Great Awakening, and in particular beginning to tell the story of George Whitefield, who is certainly not the only person of significance in the Great Awakening, but I think it'd be hard to deny that he's sort of at the center of it all, isn't he?
1: He is. You know, today we tend to know more about Jonathan Edwards, who is the greatest theologian of the Great Awakening, and also John Wesley, especially if you have any Methodist background, you tend to know Wesley as the founder of Methodism. And Wesley is the great organizer of the Great Awakening, I would say.
0: Right.
1: But Whitefield is the great preacher of the Great Awakening. And he's by far the most famous preacher at the time. He's really arguably the first sort of full-blown modern celebrity in any field. I mean, which is extraordinary when you think about what a celebrity-driven culture that we live in. But I have a hard time explaining to students, like, he's a lot bigger celebrity than any celebrity in America today in terms of how comprehensive his reach is.
0: Right.
1: So we think that by the end of Whitefield's life, something like 75% of the American colonists had heard him preach in person.
0: Yeah, that's unbelievable. I mean, that's mind-blowing.
1: And, you know, you think, who would be the biggest? Is it Taylor Swift? I'm in Kansas City, so we have a special connection to Taylor Swift. And it's like, you know, what percentage has seen her in concert in person? You know, 1 or 2% of the American population? So 75% from a Christian view, I mean, God is making something happen here.
0: That's right. That's right.
1: That nobody had ever seen before. I mean, because Whitefield's, I mean, he's a phenomenally gifted and talented preacher, but his preaching is just down the line orthodox Bible, you know, evangelical preaching of the gospel. And so the Spirit is stirring people to come en masse to these meetings.
0: You know, in our modern context, I can't help. I'm sure it's in many ways different, but I can't help but kind of think of Billy Graham and the kind of reach, influence, kind of massive persona that he had. But he wasn't given to theatrics. He just kept it pretty simple and preached the gospel. And yet, because of in our time how God used him, he found himself having audiences with world leaders, and you know, doors were opening, and there wasn't a person who didn't know and in a sense respect him. But you know, perhaps in this day of the mid 1700s, early 1700s, this is maybe even greater influence than Graham may have had.
1: Yeah, I mean, I think Whitefield, in a more narrow geographic range, because Whitefield didn't have airplanes.
0: Right.
1: Whitefield, I would say, is a bigger deal in his time than even Graham was in his time. And that just, I mean, for those of us who remember and grew up with Billy Graham, I mean, he was phenomenally well-known and respected and sensational, especially early in his ministry.
0: Yeah. And, you know, one of the things that strikes me yesterday, we left off Whitefield at this point is still in England, and he's becoming a sensation really fast. Politics, which are hard to entirely wrap our heads around, but we kind of get the idea. He's resented by many, perhaps in terms of the clergy, resented maybe by more than appreciate him, but the people just cannot get enough of him. He's having to preach outside. And what really struck me was you'd think, well, this is somebody who's really been building a career over time. No, like he's college age almost. He's in his early 20s at best here.
1: That's right. Yeah. I mean, he's in his early 20s, mid 20s when he really starts to become, you know, an international phenomenon the way that he is. And so, I mean, he is, you know, a college educated man and right. grows up in the Church of England. So it's not as if, you know, he's just the rawest of all raw converts, but it is clearly that preaching talent, the gifting, and then, you know, the anointing of the Lord on his ministry that's drawing so many people in. But I would also say that he is a master of the use of the new media of his time, which basically yeah. means, you know, cheap print and, you know, yeah. wide news coverage and newspapers.
0: Yeah. So he's still in England. How did he find himself leaving England, where he had so much success and acclaim, and finding himself across the ocean in the colonies?
1: Yeah, well, he comes to America 7 times during his career. As you said, he spends most of his life in England, and he's from England. But his first visit is a little under the radar because he had been right. encouraged by the Wesleys to consider coming as a missionary. And so he comes and spends some time in Georgia, but doesn't spend very long in America at that time. His second mm-hmm. visit is the big one. And so now he's becoming an internationally recognized preacher. There is news coverage of his preaching in England that starts to reach America 2 years before his big preaching tour. And people like Benjamin Franklin, who's in the news business in Philadelphia, start to notice these reports, and they kind of wonder, well, what's that all about? But they're hearing about it, you know, 2 years before he actually comes for the big preaching tour. And then he comes in 1739, and he's first in Philadelphia and in Pennsylvania and New Jersey. And then he goes to the South. And then probably the most spectacular moment is when he goes to New England in 1740.
0: Yeah. And this is interesting, too, just thinking a little bit more broadly about what the Lord was doing in history at that time. Knowing what we know about Whitfield and how impressive his ministry seems to be and his preaching and the results of the preaching, we might imagine him sort of like with a little match going around and lighting little fires as he goes. But in fact, the Lord's already been moving. We were talking yesterday about Jonathan Edwards, who they became friends. But the Great Awakening within that context of his church was, what, 4, 5, 6 years ago, you know, before that. And so they'd already seen an uprising of people coming to faith and seeing these just incredible numbers professing faith in Christ. And so Whitfield is sort of, in a sense, with that successful preaching tour, sort of piggybacking on something that people already kind of have a category for.
1: Yes. So Edwards' revival in Northampton, Massachusetts is in 1734 and 35. Mm-hmm. So that's around the time when Whitfield is getting converted at Oxford. And so that revival we usually think of as the kind of beginning of the First Great Awakening, mm-hmm. the Northampton revival. And it also produces Edwards' faithful narrative of the surprising work of God in Northampton, mm-hmm. which is, you know, outside the Book of Acts, I suppose, is the most important revival account yeah. in church
0: yeah.
1: history.
0: Yeah. So that is a book. They did not yeah. title books back then like we do today. They're usually yeah. complete sentences.
1: Yeah, with lots of semicolons. And so it's really important to notice that the Edwards' faithful narrative was published the first time in London, not in America. And so Whitfield had read Edwards' faithful narrative long before Whitfield and Edwards met in person. That gave Whitfield and many other people a kind of template for what you should expect to see happen in real mm-hmm. revival. Finally, in October of 1740, Whitfield goes to Northampton and gets to meet Edwards, who he's admired for years at that point.
0: Yeah, another one of those significant relationships that marks Edwards' career. But I'm struck by the fact that there were actually some difficulties relationally between people. maybe a little bit of kind of early friction, if I read this right, but between Whitfield and Edwards, but that pales in comparison to what was going on between Whitfield and the Wesleys, because there was this famous break that I think was already in the works at this point. And you can almost see the spiritual tug of war going on. The Spirit of God is calling all these masses of people to himself through his word, faithfully preached, and he's using Whitfield and the Wesleys to do it, and yet they cannot seem to get along, and it almost looks like a supernatural attempt to derail the Great Awakening.
1: Yeah. Yeah, I mean, it's a good reminder that these are just people. I mean, they're mm-hmm. you know, people God is using, but like anybody God uses in ministry, I mean, they're not perfect people, and you also are not surprised to find that there's egos involved with this. I mean, and so I think one of the things that helps explain it for me is that John Wesley and Jonathan Edwards are both, I think, 11 years older than Whitfield.
0: Yeah.
1: There was a time where Whitfield described John Wesley as his spiritual father. But then when Whitfield becomes the famous one, the relationship somewhat flips, where Whitfield is kind of giving John Wesley orders. And I just don't think John Wesley liked that very much. And so, you know, Whitfield is telling John Wesley, you have to start preaching without notes. You have to, you need to stop using manuscripts because it's restricting the effectiveness of your preaching. I mean, you know, imagine somebody, you know, who's in his mid-20s, just started out, and he's telling a guy in his mid-30s who's been at this for a while. It just doesn't generate good feelings. So it also happens that Wesley and Whitfield are on opposite sides of the Calvinist-Arminian debate about free will and predestination. And that's sort of the framework through which their split happens. And I think that is the reason the split happens. But there's also, you know, personality issues, age difference issues. They have an extremely bitter falling out over the difference between Calvinist and Arminian theology. Wesley publishes against Whitfield and says, you know, you represent God as worse than the devil. It's just, you know, they're really saying things that's difficult to come back from. And they're estranged for about 25 years. Happily, they kind of sort of made up about 25 years later, and that's when they kind of agreed to disagree. And so Wesley, when Whitfield dies in 1770, Wesley preached at Whitfield's memorial service in London. Mm-hmm. Whitfield died in America, but they had a memorial for him in London. It's a kind of a sweet moment after a lot of, you know, bad stuff had gone down between them, that Wesley is able at that point to commend Whitfield for his ministry and even for his commitment to their friendship, which Whitfield never really kind of let it go. I mean, he would check back in with Charles and say, do you think he'd talk to me? So they finally, you know, did what Christians should do, which is, you know, say, look, we're brothers in Christ and we should be able to be in the same room together.
0: Absolutely. Well, they'll be in the same heaven together.
1: Yes.
0: And, you know, you bring it back to Scripture, the critical, critical importance of unity in the body of Christ. And the longing, I think, that we have even hearing their story to see that change. And there's a lot of lessons in that for today. But speaking of today, we're at time again. So we're going to have to pause this and pick it up again tomorrow. And tomorrow, I really would like to get into just talking about the impact of the Great Awakening at large. We're talking about the people that the Lord used, but I think it's really important to take the larger view of what was happening, and then the impact of it, of what the Lord can and has done in history, because he keeps doing this over and over and over again in the grand sweep of history. And I think there's something to pay attention to there as well. But for today, Dr. Thomas Kidd, thank you very much. This was a riveting discussion.
1: Thank you for having me.
0: This is Haven Today. I'm David Wolin, and we'll have Dr. Kidd back with us tomorrow to continue this true story of George Whitefield and the Great Awakening. But first, I do want to let you know that we would love to send you the film A Great Awakening on DVD. It's our way of saying thank you for your gift of ministry support, so greatly needed to keep this ministry of Haven reaching listeners every day. I'm David Wolin. Won't you come back again next time? We'll be keeping it all about Jesus. It's the great story here on Haven Today.
2: This is DW News, and these are our top stories. U.S. President Donald Trump has threatened to bomb Oman. Trump told Fox News that he would take action against the U.S. ally if it, quote, gets in the way of talks with Tehran. Iran says it's near to finalizing an agreement with the Gulf state to restart shipping through the Strait of Hormuz.
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2: U.S. Envoy Jared Kushner has met Israeli Prime Minister Benjamin Netanyahu to rescue a U.S.-backed peace roadmap for Gaza. The Israeli Prime Minister's office called the discussions deep and constructive. Netanyahu had rejected the 15-point plan last week. Israel says the Board of Peace is now creating two working groups, one of which will cover the disarmament and demilitarization of Gaza. A former gang leader is on trial in Las Vegas for the murder of rapper Tupac Shakur, who died a week after being hit in a drive-by shooting in 1996. For decades, the murder went unsolved. Dwayne Keefe D. Davis denies accusations he orchestrated the murder. In opening statements, the killing was called an act of revenge.
4: Simula pa noong 1948, lubos na naibabahagi ang mabuting balita ni Hesukristo sa mga Pilipino sa ating bayan at maging sa mga nasa ibang bansa tungo sa Far East Broadcasting Company Philippines.
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9: Hope is one of the most powerful words in any language. No matter how difficult your situation in life, if you have hope, you can make it. But in a country or situation like ours, where life is getting more difficult, where can we find real hope? Stay with us and find the answer on A Word of Hope with Bishop David Sobrepeña.

0: A Word of Hope today focuses on some insightful observations regarding the practical aspects of serving God. In his day, Nehemiah was a superb leader. We may learn a lot from Nehemiah's examples as church leaders and members. Bishop David Sobrepeña's message, "The God of Heaven Will Give Us Success," gives us these wonderful lessons.
1: I want you to turn your Bibles to the book of Nehemiah, chapter 2, verse 18 to 20. Ganito pong sinasabi. And I told them of the hand of my God which had been good upon me, and also of the king's words that he had spoken to me. So they said, "Let us arise up and build." Then they set their hands to this good work. But when Sanballat the Horonite, Tobiah the Ammonite official, and Geshem the Arab heard of it, they laughed at us and despised us and said, "What is this thing that you are doing? Will you rebel against the king?" So I answered to them and said to them, "The God of heaven himself will prosper us." Sabi mo, "The God of heaven himself will prosper us." Now, sa NIV, ganito po. And I answered them by saying, "The God of heaven will give us success." Sabi mo, "The God of heaven will give us success. And we, his servants, will start rebuilding." The title of the message that I want to share with you is, "The God of Heaven Will Give Us Success." Ilan sa inyo gusto nyong magkaroon ng tagumpay sa buhay? In the King James, it says, "The God of Heaven will prosper us." You see, when you have success, you will have prosperity. When you have the God kind of prosperity, you will have success. So they are used in this passage interchangeably. Nais ng Panginoon na ikaw ay magkaroon ng tagumpay. Nais ng Panginoon na umunlad ang iyong buhay. So yan po ang ating tatalakayin. And by the way, this is a two-part series. Nehemiah was a great leader in his time. He was one of the great leaders in the Bible. That's why merong bahagi ng Biblia na ang title ng book na yun ay Nehemiah, that bears his name because of his great leadership under God. At meron po tayong mapupulot ngayon mula sa experience ni Nehemiah. As church leaders and members, we can learn some great principles and lessons through his examples. Number one, ano ba ang nangyari kay Nehemiah? What motivated him? What challenged him? Kasi our lives, every time that you want to have success and for your life to prosper, you are met with challenges. Ang buhay na walang challenge ay buhay na walang room for improvements. Kung gusto mo talaga, kung ang buhay mo ay gusto mo lang na panatag lang, okay lang lahat, walang problema, walang challenge yon. That's boring. And so, with Nehemiah, he was facing great challenges. At ano ang nag-challenge sa kanya? There are five in this series. So number one, Nehemiah was challenged by a need. But in our message, he was challenged by the need. Ano po yung need na yun? Basahin po natin ang background ng istorya. Makikita natin sa Nehemiah chapter 1. At magsisimula po tayo dito po sa verse 2. that Hanani, one of my brethren, came with men from Judah. And I asked them concerning the Jews who had escaped, who had survived the captivity, and concerning Jerusalem. And they said to me, the survivors who are left from the captivity in the province are there in great distress and reproach. The wall of Jerusalem is also broken down, and its gates are burned with fire. So it was, verse 4, when I heard these words that I sat down and wept and mourned for many days. Hindi lamang siya umiyak, hindi lamang siya nanangis o mourned ng isang araw, but sabi, for many days, I was fasting and praying before the God of heaven. So, ito pong si Nehemiah. He heard the sad news about his country. At dahil sa masamang balita, nakita niya yung need. And so Nehemiah responded to the great need. That's what challenged him. After all, itong si Nehemiah, isa siyang slave. He was captured. He was brought into that kingdom as a slave. Hindi po siya OFW na may sweldo. He was a slave in that Persian Empire. So, kung nais natin na gamitin tayo ng Diyos, nais natin na magkaroon tayo ng prosperity and success in our life, we need to use the needs that we see to challenge us to do something. So there are so many needs around us in our country. So many needs in our city, in our nation. Needs of many people around us. But let me tell you, temporary lamang yon. Amen? Sapagkat si God, ibinigay niya ang aming pangangailangan. But there are times that you are challenged by the need around you in order to drive you to pray. It's what Nehemiah did. So let me give you a simple principle or formula for success. I learned this many years ago. If you want to be successful in life, here it is. Find a need and fill it. Find a need and fill it. A very simple formula for success and prosperity. Katulad po, let me give you an example in business. Isang inventor na pangalan niya ay si Thomas Edison. 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Ang ilaw noon sa mga kalye ay yung bang manually na pinaiilaw, nakalagay sa isang poste, at yung mga trabahador ay aakyatin nila yon. 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How many of you know? May mga lampara pa rin ganyan. So an idea click him. There is a need for a better way to light the streets. So we have the incandescent light bulbs. Ngayon may mga LED lights na which built upon that invention. Then si Alexander Graham,

Patay lang sa kalsada. So anong ginawa niya? Nagpatayo siya ng hospital. Then isang church at paaralan. At ang daming mga tao ang naligtas. Libo-libo. In fact, I dare say he has touched the lives of at least a million or millions of people before the Lord took him home to heaven. Why? He saw a need and began to fill it. If you want success, even in business, find a product. Ask the Lord to give you wisdom, idea, na maari mong gawin yan. At pag nagawa mo yan, at sapagkat alam mo na pangangailangan, He will give you success. Now we're talking about the work of God. There are so many needs around us. And by the way, when you become involved in the work of the kingdom of God and to glorify the Lord will bless you even more. And while you are serving the Lord, and as you pray that God will bless your business, that God will bless your work, God will drop ideas in your mind and in your heart to make you, to help you become successful and to prosper you. Ito po yung prinsipyo ng Matthew chapter 6 verse 33. You know, karamihan sa mga tao, they live Matthew 6:33 in the reverse. Instead of seeking first the kingdom of God and His righteousness, and all these things shall be added unto you, they seek these things first and hope the kingdom of God will be added unto them. Wrong. Kaya yung mga walang panahon na mag-serve kay God, they can define successful. They will make money. But inside their hearts, they are not fulfilled. They are not happy. And then, worse yet, they forfeit their soul. So, sa mga churches na ginagamit ng Panginoon, those churches are busy filling the needs of people. Because people are needy. There are many people today who are miserable in life. People who are hopeless. People who are hurting inside. They go through the motion of being alive, but they are dead inside because they do not have Jesus in their heart. When we were celebrating our anniversary, I was really thanking God because I have read in some books ng church history and church growth. Sabi nila, ang average survival ng church kapag nag-umpisa ka ng church ay kung napagtagumpayan mo ang 10 years. Maraming mga fellowship noon na nag-umpisa, di ba? Wala na sila. 10 years. 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Marami daw na mga churches that was started 25 years ago. They are no longer in existence. And I look around, there are those around us na wala na sila. But thank God, we are still here. So ano ang difference daw? Paano natin ma-maintain ang vibrancy ng isang iglesia, ang vibrancy ng isang church fellowship in order for it to grow beyond 25 years? The secret is having a vision for lost people, finding needs, and filling them. That's what we've been doing. At mga church volunteers, mga leaders that are motivated. Amen? Pangalawa, na challenge na
Hinarap

0: Nehemiah. 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To be successful in the ministry and in the work of God's kingdom, you must carry a burden in order that God will use you. Hindi lamang yung, you know, the opposite of having a burden is apathy or apathetic. 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It just means that you are apathetic. It just means that you do not have a burden. Wala kang pasanin. See, if you look at Nehemiah, the need of his people moved Nehemiah. It moved him to tears. It moved him to pray and supplicate before God. Sabi niya dito sa verse 5 and verse 6, said, I pray, Lord God of heaven, O great and awesome God, you who keep your covenant and mercy with those who love you and observe your commandments, please let your ear be attentive and your eyes open that you may hear the prayer of your servant, which I pray before you now, day and night. For the children of Israel, your servants, and confess the sins of the children of Israel, which we have sinned against you, both my father's house and I have sinned. So he prayed to God. Nagsumamo siya sa Panginoon. He prayed the prayer of confession for the sins of his people. And he petitioned God to move in their behalf. One of the things that you need to have in order to be successful, to succeed, and to prosper in the work of the kingdom of God is that never lose the burden or the sense of responsibility and to be responsive to the needs around us. God help me that I will not lose the sense of responsibility and the burden. And I pray that many of you, yung ating mga pastor, will not lose this burden. Kung minsan, dumarating yan. In fact, sabi po ng mga pollster, yung kumukuha ng survey sa buong mundo, lalong-lalo na doon sa Amerika, sabi po ni George Barna, 25 daw to 30% ng mga pastors ay umalis na sa ministry dahil nawala na sila ng gana. Mga 2,500 ang umaalis sa ministry every month. because I lose the burden. But let me tell you today, hallelujah, kami po mga pastor ninyo, we still have that burden burning in our hearts, ang pasanin sa paglilingkod sa Panginoon. Can you say amen? The sense of responsibility, and that you also, as people of God, you must still have that sense of responsibility and to be responsive to the needs around us so that God will give you success. Pangatlo, dito magwawakas ang part 1, ito pong si Nehemiah, he was challenged by the desire for success. Challenged by the desire for success. Sabi po niya sa verse 11, give your servant success today. Meron siyang matinding pagnanasa. 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Pagkaroon siya ng tagumpay. How many of you want to have success in your life? How many of you want prosperity in your life? They go hand in hand. Now we are talking about God's kind, biblical kind of success and prosperity. Not the world's view of prosperity. Kasi the world's view of prosperity and success ay nakakasalalay lamang sa pera at mga ari-arian. Of course, God wants to bless you with money. God wants to bless you with things. But it has to be with God's favor upon your life. Ang prayer po ni Nehemiah sa verse 11, Lord, let your ear be attentive to the prayer of this your servant and to the prayer of your servants who delight in revering your name. Give your servant success today by granting him favor in the presence of this man. So King James, let your servant prosper this day, I pray, and grant him mercy in the sight of this man. Now later on, we will read that he was talking about the king, King Artaxerxes. Ito pong si Nehemiah was overwhelmed by the failures of his people and leaders. The reason why Judah, Israel was placed under captivity because of the failures of God's people to abide in God's laws. So, hinayaan ng Diyos as a form of their punishment that sila ay makapture and be transported to another land away from their homeland. But you know, there are many failures around us. So, you and I, in the area of our responsibility, must desire for success. Here's an important requirement for success. You must ardently desire to be a success in what you are doing. Yun ang maaari mong makontrol, yung area na yon. The area of your responsibility is what you are doing in your job, in your business, sa pag-supply ng pangangailangan ng iyong pamilya. And you must ardently desire to be a success in what you are doing. What is your job today? What is the business you have today? What kind of business do you plan to be in? Well, you need to ardently desire to be a success. And success begins by having God's favor in your life. Because the granting of favor comes from God if you are a Christian. And here is a principle. When God's favor is working on you, I call it the God factor. When you are building something that will meet people's need and a project that glorifies God, others will join in to help you complete it. So remember this. God has someone or some people somewhere who is are able to help you complete, fulfill what He wants you to build, what He wants you to do. Because God will help you through some people to make your dream come true.
1: Pag meron kang dream, mga pangarap, meron kang vision, if it comes from God, hindi mo kaya by your own. You're gonna need God, and God will use others in order to help you make this project, make your dream come true.
2: I believe that the Holy Spirit is speaking in your hearts this very moment about your need of Jesus Christ as personal Lord and Savior. I want you to pray this prayer sincerely. 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This I pray in Jesus' name. Amen.
3: 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God bless you.

0: Our most gracious Heavenly Father, blessed be your name. Lord, you are holy. You are faithful and true. Thank you for tonight. Your word teaching us in Numbers chapter 14, verses 1 to 2. Lord, we see how the Israelites allowed fear to magnify their problems, how complaints blinded their faith, and how longing for the past hindered their progress. We confess, O Lord, that we too often fall into these same patterns. Forgive us, Lord, for when we doubt your promises, we grumble, we are complaining instead of giving thanks to you. Instead of looking of who you are, Lord, yatulok lang kami kung ano pa may mahatag mo sa hamon. And we fail to be thankful, Lord, sa imo. Kag thank you sa sininga tinion, you're teaching us to move forward in faith. Teaching us to trust you fully, completely. And Lord, to walk in gratitude. And to press on toward the future you have prepared for us. So tonight, Heavenly Father, purify our hearts and our thoughts. Make us worthy, Lord, nga ini nga pagpangamuyo, ini nga pagpasalamat, Ginoo. Ibu ini, Lord, dawaton. It is like a sweet aroma, offering, Lord, nga nagadala sa kahimayaan, diba, sa imo. Thank you for the presence of your Holy Spirit nga nagatudlo sa amon, Lord God, nga magsunod kag magtuman sang imo kabuhuton. Thank you for your grace nga sa diin nagahatag Ginoo sa amon sang dako nga kalipay sa tagipusoon nga sapyak sang amon mga failures. You never leave us nor forsake us. Tonight, O Lord, we lift up to you our Philippines. We stand in the gap in the name of Jesus. As we pray, Lord, sa mga families na apektuhan sang typhoons, Luis, Maymay, and Habagat. Lord, we pray that you comfort those who mourn. Heal them, O God, especially in a broken, na injured, and provide their needs, Lord God. We pray that ikaw, gid Lord, maghatag sang paglaom sa ila. Ni even ang floods nagsubside na quickly, ang landslide areas be cleared safely. Lord, we are praying for your protection and your mercies be upon them. Labi na gid nga nagainulan sa siniginoong nga mga chimpo. Lord, we are praying sang safety and protection. Amid man Ginoo sa activity sang Mayon Volcano, we pray for wisdom and preparedness and strength sa mga local leaders and residents. Heavenly Father, we also pray for our nation's leaders and lawmakers. Lord, we pray for integrity and honesty. Grabe Lord, ang flood control, ang ghost project, ang corruption, Lord, gabi ang burden. At the same time, nagakawad ang Lord paglauman ang among kapwa Filipinos kung bala makasurvive pa ang among nation o kung hindi. And it looks like we are facing the giant, Lord God, big giant, Lord God. Kabug at Ginoo paminsa ron. Nga kami, Lord, nga Christian country, amo ni Lord ang amon niya situation. But we are praying for your mercy that you would release healing. You would free us, O God, from the bondage of corruption, from the bondage of self-centeredness and pride. Lord, ikaw magahatag Inoo sa tagipusoon sa amon leaders nga mapasinalamaton, mahinadlukon Ginoo diba sa imo. We pray that you uphold, Lord God, us together with your mercy. Strengthen the Filipino families, the young people, the children, the seniors, and even, Lord, sa tanan ginoong status sa ngamon kabuhi, we are praying, Lord God, in the midst of poverty and education crisis, we pray that your power and your mercy and your grace, Lord God, be upon us. Lord, we also pray na ikaw mag-release, Lord, isang blessings. Labi na Ginoo subong sa relationship sang kada isa. We're praying, Lord, ni ikaw maghatag sing kaalam. 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At the same time Lord, never kami Ginoo sige complain nga wala man kami hinimuan. 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And Father, give us the spirit of discipline. Kung paano pagid na mo, Lord, mapa-improve ang amon kabuhi, nga magtubo, nga mangin magbungahon. 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Heavenly Father, we also pray man right now sa Middle East. Lord, we intercede for them, Lord God, sa Middle East in the name of Jesus. Pray sang family nga ongoing nag-suffer Ginoo sang Israel-Palestine conflict. Lord, we pray for your forgiveness. We pray, Lord, ikaw mag-protect sang ila, pangabuyan, kag pangabuhi, Ginoo. Even mag-provide sang ila daily needs. And guide them, Lord God, in the times of their needs. We pray that you raise up godly leaders. Christians leaders, Lord God, nga mag-share sang imong pulong. Nga in the midst, Ginoo, sang war nga nagakahitabo. Lord God, there is victory. There is power, Lord God, that there is salvation in the name of Jesus. So we pray, Lord, for your chosen people na magbalik Ginoo sa pagpangalaga diha sa imo, kag magsalig lang gid Lord God sa imo. We pray, Lord, nga ikaw mag-bless man sa mga leaders to pursue peace agreements around the world, Lord God, to prevent for their loss of life. But Lord, we believe nga lapit ka na lang gid mag-abot. And you're teaching us that in this world, Lord God, wala namang gid sang kalinong. Pero Lord, dun ikaw mag-intervene. Kag ikaw, Lord, ang araw sa tunga, sa Ginoo, sang sinita na nagkakitabo, Lord, wala gid yung imposible sa imo. And we pray that your comfort and hope mangin kaupod Ginoo sa mga katawan Lord nga naga-star subong sang kahadlok, naga-star subong Ginoo, nagapangabuhi subong Lord sang kakulba nga nadulaan sang paglaom Lord, ikaw magaupod sa ila. May your power and sovereignty Lord God be revealed even in the midst of war, that Jesus is the center of all, Jesus is the answer. Lord, we pray sang earthquake. Father, we lift up this nation, struck by earthquake this year. We're praying, Lord, ikaw mag-prevent. With 10 major quakes recorded, we ask for your power and mercy to cover every families and communities nga naapektuhan, Lord God. We pray, Lord, that you strengthen rebuilding efforts, grant wisdom in disaster preparedness, and draw people to trust in you rather than their own strength, Lord God. We pray, Lord, nga sa in times like this, ang imo mga katawhan Ginoo di magkalipat sa pagpalapit diba sa imo. We also pray, man, Lord, sa calamities nga labi na gid Ginoo sa Moldova. We pray that the salvation of Jesus be emphasized, Lord God, sa sinang place. 3.2 million people. And we pray that you use the bridging sang FABC broadcast to reach the unreached, bringing spiritual renewal, encouragement, and peace, and especially, Lord, the gospel of salvation. We pray, Lord God, sang anointing of your Holy Spirit, nga ikaw mag-bless sa mga staff, committee sang FABC. You guide them, Lord, as they share the good news and seek effective ways to connect with listeners. We also pray, Lord, yung amon nga hearts, the hearts of those Moldova people man also, Lord, mangin open sang imong word and their lives would transform through the power of your Holy Spirit. Father, we pray sang Kyrgyzstan. Lord, ginadala namo sila sa imo atubangan, Lord God. We pray that as they minister to a growing social media audience, grant them wisdom, creativity, and boldness in sharing your word. We pray, Lord, that you strengthen believers in Kyrgyzstan to stand firm in faith and be light in their communities. We pray, Lord, that you continue to empower also and protect the lives of Nigerian people. Lord, nakita mo ang persecution, Lord God. Ay nakita mo rin Ginoo ang ilang man na kahadlok. Ang ibang Lord, gabi man ang ilang boldness. Gabay pa Lord, ina, maghahatag sang inspiration sa tanan ng mga Nigerian Christians, Lord God. Nga inula na tago-tago Ginoo sa pagsimba, kundi Lord, yung pagkita nila ang ilang identity na makita lamang kay Jesus Christ. Kaya wala isala Lord na hadlok. Heavenly Father, we are here right now. We humble ourselves to you. We pray, Lord, nga i-replace mo ang amon nga fear with faith. You replace our complaints with gratitude. And above all, our God, Lord, we need to be faithful rather than fearful, Lord God. Pagsasini nga tinion Ginoo, Lord, ginadala ko sa pagpangamoy ang mga pastors and workers and missionaries. You continue to bless them and guide them, O God. I pray, Lord, nga maging successful, Ginoo, ang imo, Lord, ng mga Kristohanon, ng simbahanan, hindi lang sa material nga bagay, kundi, Lord, to fulfill and obey your mission and vision na ginhatag mo, Ginoo, sa amon. We pray, Lord, for your unending love. 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And tonight, Heavenly Father, I also pray, Lord, whatever sickness, Lord, nga ang among mga kauturan nga ara subong, in the name of Jesus, Lord, let them be healed according to your power and according to your mercy. O God, ikaw lang gid Lord ang amon dalangpanan sa tanan nga tiuhan. 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Lord, all the glory, honor, and power belongs to you. This I pray in Jesus' name. Amen, amen, amen. Good evening once again. This is Ma'am Ophelia Panyargo from Ictus Tabao and from Ictus Kabakungan. God bless and good night.
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1: 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The studios are located at the ground floor of Smile Building, number 79 Verbena, San Sebastian Streets, Bacolod City, and the transmitter is located at Barangay Talok, Bago City. DYVS is being maintained and operated by the following personnel, duly licensed by the National Telecommunications Commission and the Professional Regulation Commission. Electronics and Communications Engineer, Joaquin Aliga Jr., ECE number 001-1597, and First Class Radio Operators, Reynold Apohin, NTC License 02-1PVI-25768, Julie Sobi Belleza, NTC License number 96-1PVI-18356, and Bonar Carmona, NTC License 93-1PVI-4858. 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